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16: Tell me, here's the thing. I know we're focusing a lot on Game 7, right? Should, but he didn't have a great series overall. Like, he had moments where it was like, okay, that's a good play from Chet. That's a good stretch of plays from Chet. But he looked out of sorts to me the entire series. And honestly, he looked truly intimidated by Wemby. You talk about, yeah, this could be the start of between these two. I don't want to call this a rivalry. This is not a rivalry. A rivalry is Kevin Garnett and Tim Duncan. This isn't that. This isn't that yet, mm-hmm. at least. You know, Chet has to show that I will look this guy in the eye and we can go chest to chest and I will battle him until the final whistle. That did not happen this series. He got his lunch money taken and he never came back to school.
17: 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We welcome in those of you who've been listening to the Cubs and the Cardinals here on ESPN Radio. 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I'm Andy Gresh with Justin Tinsley. We are presented by Progressive Insurance. And for those just joining us, we're talking about the NBA Western Conference Finals Game 7 last night that went to San Antonio, and looking at the Oklahoma City Thunder side of things, especially Chet Holmgren after what was a rough playoff series and a rough Game 7 performance. Quinn Richardson, ESPN NBA analyst, joined Matt and Myron, and he talked about what this summer's going to be like for Chet Holmgren.
18: The way this goes is he's going to hear it this summer. He's going to have a tough summer, you know, stay off social media and all of that stuff. But, I mean, at the end of the day, he's got to improve. He didn't play well this series. He didn't play well in the Game 7. And he's an all-NBA type player. That's one thing that he is. He did not shine and look like it in this particular game.

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27: I'm Ed Benkin. Baseball finished May with another busy Sunday. In St. Louis tonight, the Cardinals took the rubber game of their series with the Cubs, beating Chicago 5-1. And moves St. Louis into second place in the NL Central, 4.5 behind the Brewers, who beat the Astros 2-0. Earlier in Sacramento, the Yankees scored all of their runs in the third inning, 13 in all, and went on to beat the A's 13-8. Aaron Judge talked about the inning when the Yankees played in 13 without a homer.
28: Yeah, we got guys up and down this lineup taking hit homers, but like I said, it's guys taking walks, guys, you know, just putting the ball in play and seeing what happens. You know, I feel like a couple of years, you know, we haven't had that ability to do something like that, but now we got the capabilities with the type of lineup we have, and there's a lot of grit in this team. So, yeah, that inning was fun. That was pretty cool.
27: Meanwhile, the Reds beat the Braves 6-4. The Mariners won their sixth in a row, topping the Diamondbacks in 10, 3-2. White Sox won their fifth in a row. They beat the Tigers 2-1. They're a game back now. The Guardians in the AL Central, who lost to the Red Sox 9-4. Orioles winner over the Blue Jays 9-5. The finals are now set in both the NBA and NHL on Tuesday on ABC. It'll be game one of the Stanley Cup Finals between the Lightning and Hurricanes on Wednesday on ESPN Radio and ABC. The Knicks will take on the Spurs in game one of the NBA Finals. WNBA today, the Aces beat the Valkyries 91-81. Asia Wilson with 28 points, 15 rebounds, and 4 blocks. Women's College World Series, it was Texas beating Nebraska 3-1. Texas Tech rallied to beat UCLA 8-7 as UCLA is eliminated.
0: Hey, this is Rich Eisen. I'm back in the chair on the Rich Eisen Show on Monday, talking about who makes the NBA Finals to take on the Knicks starting Wednesday. And Baseball Hall of Famer John Smoltz joins us, too. 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
1: The San Antonio Spurs. 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
17: I'm Ed Duncan. We start with a busy Sunday in baseball. In Sunday night action, the Cardinals picked up a key NL Central win. They down the Cubs 5-1 to take 2-3 for the weekend series. In Los Angeles, the Dodgers blew out the Phillies 9-1. The Dodgers now lead the Padres by 5.5 in the NL West after San Diego fell to Washington.
18: 1-1 to Woods. Swung on it. Drilled a deep right center field. Is it high enough?
17: For the Nationals radio network, Washington wins at 4-2. Nats now in second in the National League East, still running behind the Braves. However, Atlanta did lose to Cincinnati today 6-4. Orioles win again, beating the Blue Jays 9-5. Pirates triple up the Twins 9-3. A couple of winning streaks continue. The Mariners make it 6 in a row. They beat the Diamondbacks 3-2 in 10 innings. The White Sox have won 5 in a row. They topped the Tigers 2-1. And the Yankees scored 13 runs in the third. They beat the A's 13-8. The College World Series game still going on. Bottom of the ninth, Mississippi State blowing out Louisiana 19-5. Bottom of the eighth, it is USC beating 12th seed to Texas A&M 11-3. Top of the ninth is Oregon leading Oregon State 4-1. And Alabama leading Oklahoma State 9-6. Number two, Texas also a winner, beating Nebraska by a score of 3-1.
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0: done. Make the deal and let's all move on.
1: And do it before it gets ugly.
0: Yes.
1: Do it before something happens. Don't let it blow up and hurt a negotiating. I mean, imagine if Jalen Hurts was like, I can't wait for this guy to get out of here. If you're New England, you're like, yep, we'll send you a third rounder. You know?
0: Exactly.
1: Like, you start negotiating off of comments like that. And I'm with you. I think let's just put this to bed. Hopefully both teams are relatively close and we can get this over with. And really move on in Philadelphia and add someone else to that mix there in New England. The stakes are high in this year's NBA Finals. We'll get to that next. 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
4: Got with two runners on to end it. She and Caitlin Terry swapping in and out of the pitching circle once again in this one. And then Terry had the go-ahead RBI double as well in the ninth.
5: Caitlin, not only did you have a huge day in the circle, but you had the winning hit. Walk me through your mindset going up against your former team in a win-or-go-home game today.
6: Yeah, I mean, I wasn't successful my first three at-bats. I think just kind of staying on top of the ball and knowing for what I'm hunting for and just honestly getting it for my team.
5: When it comes to the way you and Nyjah pass the ball back and forth, how would you describe the trust you have in each other?
6: I mean, it's insane. It's something we did at the beginning of the season, and this is what it's meant for. Like, we did that for this reason, and we just love Nyjah, love this team. Come on.
5: You guys are no strangers to clutch time situations. When this game goes into extra innings, walk me through what the conversations were like with this team.
6: I mean, it's just stay calm, play our game. It's a 0-0 ball game at the end of the day, even if it's extra innings, just kind of trusting each other.
5: You guys are still alive. You get a shot at Alabama tomorrow, but you got to beat them twice. Why can this team do it?
6: Just for the family, honestly. This team just plays for each other. The love that each other has for each other, it's just amazing.
5: Caitlin, congratulations.
6: Thank you.
4: Caitlin Terry, who transferred to Texas Tech for the 2026 season after a couple of seasons at UCLA. They beat the Bruins on Sunday. Speaking of transfers, we had some other drama this weekend in Oklahoma City after this extra inning game.
7: Deep drive. Back it goes. At the wall, Davis leaps and cannot get it. And Tennessee walks it off with a solo home run for Emma Clark.
4: Tennessee with the walk-off on Saturday to beat Texas Tech. Tech staying alive with the win on Sunday over UCLA. But to set the scene from Saturday, it was after last season that Taylor Pannell left Tennessee, transferred to Texas Tech. Saturday in the postgame handshakes, there was a question about what was or was not said between Pannell and her former coach, Tennessee's Karen Weekly.
8: What did you say to Taylor Pannell in the handshake line after the game?
9: No, just good game. Like I say to every player, good game.
8: What did Karen say to you in the handshake line after the game?
9: Yeah, we were walking through the line just saying good game, and she said that I made a mistake instead of saying good game, which it's kind of crazy, like celebrate with your team, and I just think it's funny she's still thinking about it, but it's old news, whatever.
4: She said. Oh, but there's video clearly showing Weekly said good game to each player in the line. If anything else was said somewhere, Pannell didn't hear it from her former coach, ESPN analyst Madison Shipman.
10: I would say this for any coach, any sport across the country, because transfers are just a part of the game now. You're going to see it. Any coach that is playing a player that transferred from their program, I was glad that we did not see Karen Weekly say that after the game, because you're going to see it. You're going to continue to see transfers going to other schools. You're going to play against them the next year. But what I kept thinking about over and over again last night was how we were focusing on what happened after the game, and we weren't celebrating the Emma Clark walk-off home run. We were talking about what happened after the game rather than celebrating these incredible moments that we're seeing out here at the Women's College World Series.
4: And Texas Tech stayed alive with the win on Sunday. Tennessee, Texas Tech could meet again. Double elimination action on Monday. Vols, Texas. Longhorns need to win twice. Texas Tech would need to win twice against Alabama. Game started noon Eastern on ESPN. Opening weekend of the baseball tournament. Bad news for the number one seed.
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0: national seed.
1: UCLA eliminated before the College World Series in all three appearances as the number one national seed. Who will be standing at the end of the NBA Finals? That's next. 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
2: Not only did you have a huge day in the circle, but you had the winning hit. Walk me through your mindset going up against your former team in a win-or-go-home game today.
3: Yeah, I mean, I wasn't successful my first three at-bats. I think just kind of staying on top of the ball and knowing for what I'm hunting for and just honestly getting it for my team.
2: When it comes to the way you and Nyjah pass the ball back and forth, how would you describe the trust you have in each other?
3: I mean, it's insane. It's something we did at the beginning of the season, and this is what it's meant for. Like, we did that for this reason, and we just love Nyjah. I love this team. Come on.
2: You guys are no strangers to clutch time situations. When this game goes into extra innings, walk me through what the conversations were like with this team.
3: I mean, it's just stay calm, play our game. It's a 0-0 ball game at the end of the day, even if it's extra innings, just kind of trusting each other.
2: You guys are still alive. You get a shot at Alabama tomorrow, but you got to beat them twice. Why can this team do it?
3: Just for the family, honestly. This team just plays for each other. The love that each other has for each other, it's just amazing.
2: Caitlin, congratulations.
3: Thank you.
4: Caitlin Terry, who transferred to Texas Tech for the 2026 season after a couple of seasons at UCLA. They beat the Bruins on Sunday. Speaking of transfers, we had some other drama this weekend in Oklahoma City after this extra inning game.
2: Deep drive. Back it goes. At the wall, Davis leaps and cannot get it. And Tennessee walks it off with a solo home run for Emma Clark.
4: Tennessee with the walk-off on Saturday to beat Texas Tech. Tech staying alive with the win on Sunday over UCLA. But to set the scene from Saturday, it was after last season that Taylor Pannell left Tennessee, transferred to Texas Tech. Saturday in the postgame handshakes, there was a question about what was or was not said between Pannell and her former coach, Tennessee's Karen Weekly.
5: What did you say to Taylor Pannell in the handshake line after the game?
6: No, just good game. Like I say to every player, good game.
5: What did Karen say to you in the handshake line after the game?
7: Yeah, we were walking through the line just saying good game, and she said that I made a mistake instead of saying good game, which it's kind of crazy, like celebrate with your team, and I just think it's funny she's still thinking about it, but it's old news, whatever.
4: She said. Oh, but there's video clearly showing Weekly said good game to each player in the line. If anything else was said somewhere, Pannell didn't hear it from her former coach, ESPN analyst Madison Shipman.
8: I would say this for any coach, any sport across the country, because transfers are just a part of the game now. You're going to see it. Any coach that is playing a player that transferred from their program, I was glad that we did not see Karen Weekly say that after the game, because you're going to see it. You're going to continue to see transfers going to other schools. You're going to play against them the next year. But what I kept thinking about over and over again last night was how we were focusing on what happened after the game, and we weren't celebrating the Emma Clark walk-off home run. We were talking about what happened after the game rather than celebrating these incredible moments that we're seeing out here at the Women's College World Series.
4: And Texas Tech stayed alive with the win on Sunday. Tennessee, Texas Tech could meet again. Double elimination action on Monday. Vols, Texas. Longhorns need to win twice. Texas Tech would need to win twice against Alabama. Game started noon Eastern on ESPN. Opening weekend of the baseball tournament. Bad news for the number one seed.
9: Ground ball to third. In left field. Base hit. Rounding third. Here comes Cody Cashimoto. And St. Mary's has won the game. McCoa sniffing. With two outs in the bottom of the 10th. Knocks out the number one national seed.
4: UCLA eliminated before the College World Series in all three appearances as the number one national seed. Who will be standing at the end of the NBA Finals? That's next. SportsCenter All Night. It's ESPN Radio.
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0: play the Knicks, coming off with a Game 7 of the Western Conference Finals. And Baseball Hall of Famer John Smoltz joins us to talk some baseball and a little golf. 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
18: Colleague of mine was telling me the other day about how their Instagram feed is filled with videos, most of them kind of funny, about how grandparents and friends tend to bulldoze new parents out of the way to get to see their baby. As a dad of three daughters, I know how life really does become all about them the moment those kids are born. But I also know parents are still people, too, who need their own attention beyond being mom or dad. And moms, in particular in those early years, can feel especially invisible in the eyes of other people. So what can you do to stop contributing to what is known as maternal invisibility? Women we spoke to said these two things were the most helpful. 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I'm Dr. Sanjay Gupta, helping you live a better life.
19: So.org today.
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2: You guys are no strangers to clutch time situations. When this game goes into extra innings, walk me through what the conversations were like with this team.
3: I mean, it's just stay calm, play our game. It's a 0-0 ball game at the end of the day, even if it's extra innings, just kind of trusting each other.
2: You guys are still alive. You get a shot at Alabama tomorrow, but you got to beat them twice. Why can this team do it?
3: Just for the family, honestly. This team just plays for each other. The love that each other has for each other, it's just amazing.
2: Caitlin, congratulations.
3: Thank you.
4: Caitlin Terry, who transferred to Texas Tech for the 2026 season after a couple of seasons at UCLA. They beat the Bruins on Sunday. Speaking of transfers, we had some other drama this weekend in Oklahoma City after this extra inning game.
5: Deep drive. Back it goes. At the wall, Davis leaps and cannot get it. And Tennessee walks it off with a solo home run for Emma Clark.
4: Tennessee with the walk-off on Saturday to beat Texas Tech. Tech staying alive with the win on Sunday over UCLA. But to set the scene from Saturday, it was after last season that Taylor Pannell left Tennessee, transferred to Texas Tech. Saturday in the postgame handshakes, there was a question about what was or was not said between Pannell and her former coach, Tennessee's Karen Weekly.
6: What did you say to Taylor Pannell in the handshake line after the game?
7: No, just good game. Like I say to every player, good game.
6: What did Karen say to you in the handshake line after the game?
8: Yeah, we were walking through the line just saying good game, and she said that I made a mistake instead of saying good game, which it's kind of crazy, like celebrate with your team, and I just think it's funny she's still thinking about it, but it's old news, whatever.
4: She said. Oh, but there's video clearly showing Weekly said good game to each player in the line. If anything else was said somewhere, Pannell didn't hear it from her former coach, ESPN analyst Madison Shipman.
9: I would say this for any coach, any sport across the country, because transfers are just a part of the game now. You're going to see it. Any coach that is playing a player that transferred from their program, I was glad that we did not see Karen Weekly say that after the game, because you're going to see it. You're going to continue to see transfers going to other schools. You're going to play against them the next year. But what I kept thinking about over and over again last night was how we were focusing on what happened after the game, and we weren't celebrating the Emma Clark walk-off home run. We were talking about what happened after the game rather than celebrating these incredible moments that we're seeing out here at the Women's College World Series.
4: And Texas Tech stayed alive with the win on Sunday. Tennessee, Texas Tech couldn't meet again. Double elimination action on Monday. Vols, Texas. Longhorns need to win twice. Texas Tech would need to win twice against Alabama. Game started noon Eastern on ESPN. Opening weekend of the baseball tournament. Bad news for the number one seed.
10: Ground ball to third.
4: UCLA eliminated before the College World Series in all three appearances as the number one national seed. Who will be standing at the end of the NBA Finals? That's next. SportsCenter all night. It's ESPN Radio.
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4: In handshakes, there was a question about what was or was not said between Pannell and her former coach, Tennessee's Karen Weekly.
5: What did you say to Taylor Pannell in the handshake line after the game?
6: No, just good game. Like I say to every player, good game.
5: What did Karen say to you in the handshake line after the game?
7: Yeah, we were walking through the line just saying good game, and she said that I made a mistake instead of saying good game, which it's kind of crazy, like celebrate with your team, and I just think it's funny she's still thinking about it, but it's old news, whatever.
4: She said. Oh, but there's video clearly showing Weekly said good game to each player in the line. If anything else was said somewhere, Pannell didn't hear it from her former coach, ESPN analyst Madison Shipman.
8: I would say this for any coach, any sport across the country, because transfers are just a part of the game now. You're going to see it. Any coach that is playing a player that transferred from their program, I was glad that we did not see Karen Weekly say that after the game, because you're going to see it. You're going to continue to see transfers going to other schools. You're going to play against them the next year. But what I kept thinking about over and over again last night was how we were focusing on what happened after the game, and we weren't celebrating the Emma Clark walk-off home run. We were talking about what happened after the game rather than celebrating these incredible moments that we're seeing out here at the Women's College World Series.
4: And Texas Tech stayed alive with the win on Sunday. Tennessee, Texas Tech could meet again. Double elimination action on Monday. Vols, Texas. Longhorns need to win twice. Texas Tech would need to win twice against Alabama. Game started noon Eastern on ESPN. Opening weekend of the baseball tournament. Bad news for the number one seed.
9: Ground ball to third.
4: UCLA eliminated before the College World Series in all three appearances as the number one national seed. Who will be standing at the end of the NBA Finals? That's next. 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

0: play the Knicks, coming off of the Game 7 of the Western Conference Finals. And Baseball Hall of Famer John Smoltz joins us to talk some baseball and a little golf. 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
0: Hey, this is Rich Eisen. 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And Baseball Hall of Famer John Smoltz joins us, too. 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
3: What did Karen say to you in the handshake line after the game?
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5: She said. Oh, but there's video clearly showing Weekly said good game to each player in the line. If anything else was said somewhere, panel didn't hear it from her former coach, ESPN analyst Madison Shipman.
6: I would say this for any coach, any sport across the country, because transfers are just a part of the game now. You're going to see it. Any coach that is playing a player that transferred from their program, I was glad that we did not see Karen Weekly say that after the game, because you're going to see it. You're going to continue to see transfers going to other schools. You're going to play against them the next year. But what I kept thinking about over and over again last night was how we were focusing on what happened after the game, and we weren't celebrating the Emma Clark walk-off home run. We were talking about what happened after the game rather than celebrating these incredible moments that we're seeing out here at the Women's College World Series.
5: And Texas Tech stayed alive with the win on Sunday. Tennessee, Texas Tech could meet again. Double elimination action on Monday. Vols, Texas. Longhorns need to win twice. Texas Tech would need to win twice against Alabama. Game started noon Eastern on ESPN. Opening weekend of the baseball tournament. Bad news for the number one seed.
7: Ground ball to third. Field beats it. Round in third. Here comes Cody Cashimano. And St. Mary's has won the game. McCullough sniffing with two outs in the bottom of the 10th. Knocks out the number one national seed.
5: UCLA eliminated before the College World Series in all three appearances as the number one national seed. Who will be standing at the end of the NBA Finals? That's next. SportsCenter all night. It's ESPN Radio.
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0: finally to the Men's College World Series, and a walk-off win for St. Mary's in an elimination game against UCLA has Seen and Heard on ESPNU.
1: Ground ball to third. Two outs in the bottom of the 10th. Knocks out the number one national seed.
2: Rough day for UCLA. Baseball and softball both eliminated in extra innings. 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His next, I'm Jay Reynolds. Back tomorrow with SportsCenter All Night. It's ESPN Radio.
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19: Shea was amazing in Game 7, and he didn't have the help that he normally has in this series. But his efficiency dipped throughout the series as well. He wasn't consistently versus San Antonio the guy he's been. So not only was he lacking the assistance that he normally has, his production was not to the same level.
20: Lotowitz. Lotowitz. Keep going, Smalls. NBA Finals, Wednesday night here on ESPN Radio, presented by Gusto. Spurs and Knicks, meaning the defending champion, Oklahoma City Thunder, and the two-time MVP, Shai Gilgeous-Alexander, will not be a part of it.
21: Mm.
20: Why?
19: Because of this alien named Victor Wembanyama.
20: What could the Thunder have done better in your eyes?
19: Well, be healthy for one.
20: Yep.
19: Be whole, that for one. But I just think Wemby and the Spurs team overwhelmed them defensively. It's as simple as that.
20: So Denver wins a championship in 23 against Miami. Oh, how many is Jokic going to win? Giannis wins a championship in 21, 50-piece in game 6, right? That was a 6-game series? Or is it, no, game 7? Against whatever. Game 6 against the Suns, okay? How many is he going to win? Now we're talking about his next destination. SGA last year wins a championship, back-to-back MVPs. We sat here last week, and I don't think we were unreasonable in the conversations, talking about, wait a minute, what if he does this, he wins again, and he wins a finals MVP? Look at this resume in comparison to others. I don't think we were wrong in doing that. But I think he may have to wait, obviously, in him potentially winning another championship. So is he Jokic and Giannis and he's won, or is he just getting going Steph style? Like, where is SGA now as we're moving forward here?
1: That's a damn good question. I don't know. I was talking about the potential that he had to go back-to-back with the titles. I mean, multiple titles, multiple MVPs. There have only been 9 players in NBA history to do that. He would have a chance to put himself on that list as the 10th name and to do all of that in a 2-year span. That would be historic.
20: Yeah.
1: You're talking about Bron and Jordan being the only ones to have done it in a 2-year span. So that would be absolutely incredible, but now that's not the story. And moving forward, when it comes to the conversation around SGA and postseason accolades, you got to think that he'd have to do something even more extraordinary than he's already shown us for MVP voters to give him a third MVP, because we know the rarefied air that puts you in, right?
19: Yeah.
1: I mean, it's the de facto Steve Nash rule, right? Steve Nash got a couple of MVPs, didn't win no more. Biggest reason why is just the postseason resume wasn't there. It kind of takes more than one championship in order to feel like those, you know, more than 2 MVPs would be justified for the caliber of player that is. So I just think that when it comes to the SGA of it all, we shouldn't dismiss him potentially getting back to the NBA Finals and winning another championship. But I think a lot of people are hesitant to put him in the rarefied air and call him an all-time great until they see him do more winning when it matters the most.
20: And add another team, by the way, to the we thought they could be dynastic. Stacey, our TV director, points out that the Celtics, when Tatum and Brown won.
19: Of course.
20: Because it was like, okay, well, are they going to move one of them? Can they coexist? Well, no, they're pretty good together. Now, they still, by the way, may move one of them, and probably Jaylen Brown would be more likely of the two to get moved. I'm not saying he's going to, but that's still on the table. But now what this sets up is roster improvements for Oklahoma City, right? They've been the best team the last couple of years, but they didn't win at all, and they've got this guy, as Small said, this alien across from them, Space Jam 3, as we've been calling him, and Victor Wembanyama. So what do they do?
1: Has that caught on? Has anybody else started calling him Space Jam 3?
20: No. Most things that I do, nobody wants to follow.
1: People have been calling him like...
19: He's really trying to make it happen.
1: Pretty sure you're the only one that's
19: trying to make that happen. It's not going to happen.
20: As I've been calling him, so I guess I'm going to stop calling him that now.
1: No, you don't have to. I like it.
20: I don't care.
1: I like the
19: name. How about WMVP? Because he was the Western Conference Finals MVP.
1: I don't hate that.
19: WMVP?
1: I don't hate that.
20: Right, so what I was saying was about Wemby.
19: Space Jam 3, you mean?
20: Yeah, that's me. So the WMVP.
19: Sorry, I didn't know who you were talking about.
1: Can I just say, I love living in this world where you two are arguing the entire show.
20: You should see us off the air.
19: Oh, my gosh.
20: You should see us off the air, the two of us. Oh, my God. It's enough of her. And then she says it's enough of him. And then we got to do 4 hours together. It's even worse.
19: Stacey, you always say having a healthy workplace tension is a good thing for a team.
20: But our tension is not the workplace. It's just we work together. And then it's an hour from now. Why'd you say this? I didn't say that. Why'd you say this? And that's just for me.
19: Because you have no equanimity. That's why.
20: I'm sorry?
19: Because you have no equanimity.
20: All right, word of the day.
19: Oh, it's not the word of the day.
1: Got him! Got it.
20: That's where
1: it
20: all starts.
1: I was convinced that was the word of the day.
20: That's where it all starts.
19: Even-mindedness?
20: I don't have that. No, that I don't have.
1: She threw you off your square. She got you flustered.
19: You wanted to talk about us having beef? Let me put another thing on your tab for you to be mad about. Mm. I think you lost on Friday, too, right? And I won the week. I think I took a 3 out of 4 in a short week, Stacey. You know.
20: Are you done?
18: I'm pretty good at the winning thing.
19: Maybe you could cadge a win.
20: Catch. I'll go with that as the word.
1: Well, you already lost the word.
20: I know, but that's
19: maybe you could catch your win to beg for it.
20: Okay. I was going to bring up one other thing, though, about the Thunder.
1: How do you spell it, and what's the definition?
19: Cadge. C-A-D-G-E. Cadge. To obtain something for free, often by begging. Maybe Evan can cadge a win, because he has no equanimity. Am I right? Unlike Wemby, Space Jam 3.
20: Well, the WMVP is somebody that obviously Oklahoma City is going to have to go up against. And you know how, like, you go to a dinner and you don't actually order until everyone's there and you just sit there. Like, you could order, but you're going to wait till everybody's there to order, right? No? You're ordering no matter what?
19: CeCe's like, I'm on my time.
1: If I'm on time and they're late, I'm ordering food.
20: All right, I was getting to something, though, but okay. Fair.
19: I agree with that. All right. Like, show some respect. Yeah. Be here on time.
1: Exactly.
19: I'm starving.
20: I think everybody is showing up to the dinner now for Giannis. I think that what we saw, everybody's talking about all these teams, Orlando, Portland, Miami, Boston. I think everybody's at the dinner now.
1: So what happened to OKC was the best thing to happen to Milwaukee?
20: 100%. 100%. I don't think he's necessarily going to go there, but I do think that there are going to be conversations. And Sam Presti, as great as he is probably not going to have those conversations while his team's still playing.
1: Okay, so I know you fired up the trade machine already. You've gone through all the different machinations of it.
20: Well, no, hold on. Before you do that, I got to ask you a question.
1: Go for it.
20: If you're in Milwaukee, we know that Oklahoma City is going to want to upgrade their team. We don't know if it's going to be a drastic upgrade. We don't know if they need to have a drastic upgrade versus just health. But if they decide for a drastic upgrade, if you're Milwaukee, they're going to give you a bunch of picks. Do you want Chet? Do you want Chet without Shea, in essence? Because I don't think I would. I don't know how that helps me.
1: Chet's an all-NBA player.
20: Without Shea? And I don't have anyone that even comes close.
1: He was the second overall pick in the draft once upon a time.
20: I want J-Dub.
1: He's 24 years old.
20: I want J-Dub if I'm Milwaukee. And by the way, if you're then Oklahoma City, there's a path, right? If you're Oklahoma City, you're declining the team option on Hartenstein. Your bigs are then Chet and Giannis. You're probably then declining or using it by way of trade for Dort. And Chet and Giannis are your bigs with Jay Will as your backup, who was phenomenal. Cason Wallace cannot go anywhere. That guy is awesome. I was so impressed with him. I just think in order to get the Giannis deal done, I think people are looking at the wrong guy. I think people are looking at Chet and saying, oh, because he was bad, go ship him out for Giannis. Well, did Milwaukee not watch the Western Conference Finals? I think they saw that he was bad.
1: But guess what? He's only bad against Wimby. if you're Milwaukee.
20: But he's the Wimby
1: P. If you're Milwaukee,
20: yeah.
1: And you've got to worry about Chet Holmgren versus Victor Wembanyama in the postseason, guess what? That's a success because you're in the NBA Finals.
20: J-Dub is what I want.
19: Fair.
20: J-Dub is who I want. So are you willing to trade him? There's more that would have to go with it. Are you willing to trade J-Dub as the centerpiece
1: either
20: for Giannis?
1: Either player, you'd be selling low. So I don't know that it makes sense for OKC to make that move. J-Dub with the hamstring injuries, like I understand people are saying this is not something that should linger into the future. Again, players that have these types of injuries concern me, right? Forever and a day, we were talking about Luka with the calf injuries. And guess what? With the Dallas Mavs, with the LA Lakers, he's missing time because of a calf injury. Yep. So, you know, even though it's a soft tissue thing, it would worry me. Chet Holmgren, the only issue that people have with Chet Holmgren is that he didn't show up when it mattered the most against Victor Wembanyama. And there is some history there, but it's Wemby. He is singular. I don't have to worry about him if I'm in the Eastern Conference, two games a year, and then if I'm lucky enough to get to the NBA Finals? That's not a problem if you're Milwaukee. So, yeah, if you could get Chet Holmgren, a 24-year-old all-NBA player, you'd do it.
20: I don't think I would. I think I can get a better offer
1: somewhere. You're just a hater.
20: How am I a hater? I want J-Dub. That's who I want. Okay. I want somebody that I believe can carry a team and not rely on others to carry the team. And that, by the way, but what I really want, and I think you're in agreement, Oklahoma City needs to tinker. They don't need a drastic change. Just tinker with some things. We'll tinker with Pat Costello, and I'm over it next on Sportsmanlike, presented by Progressive Insurance.
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30: Eating a healthy diet is not only good for you physically, it can also keep your brain sharp as you age. According to a new study out of China, people who most closely followed the MIND diet slowed aging in key structures inside their brains by more than 2 years. The MIND diet is a combination of the Mediterranean diet, which we talk a lot about, and the DASH diet, which stands for Dietary Approaches to Stop Hypertension. All three of these diets are similar, but the MIND diet puts more of an emphasis on berries, beans, leafy green vegetables, fish, poultry, whole grains, olive oil, and nuts. You're not going to eat foods with a lot of saturated fat. We're talking cheese, butter, red meat, or anything fried. You really don't have to eat like this 100% of the time. That's the key. Just do the best that you can. I'm Dr. Sanjay Gupta, helping you live a better life.
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32: Is it wrong of me that I find Team USA completely unlikable? I just feel like every Caleb Williams tried to trademark the nickname Iceman for himself, and understandably, the Hall of Fame basketball player George Iceman Gervin was upset, took an issue with it.
33: Caleb period is offensive?
32: It's extremely passive-aggressive. If you just send one line with a period at the end of it, there's something so passive-aggressive about it.
33: That's ridiculous.
34: I'm over it. I'm sick and tired and over it.
32: Get a life.
20: Yes, each and every day at this time, our producer, Pat Costello, gives us items in and around sports, entertainment, his life that he is over here on Unsportsmanlike, presented by Progressive Insurance. Pat.
32: This is great. The three of you look awesome.
20: Let's get a three shot then. That's for ESPN, too.
32: I went to the
20: Chair, how are you?
32: Yeah, it's great. This will be a fine when he gets back. Don't worry. But whatever, we'll keep moving in the meantime. I went to the Renaissance Fair again this week.
33: Oh, nice.
32: This weekend, yeah.
33: Get a turkey leg?
32: I didn't, but I think we need to bring back jousting as a way to, like, settle disputes. Imagine me and Nuno get into a fight about, like, the Knicks, probably. because he's very defensive right now.
20: You don't think that's dangerous to do it that way?
32: Well, yeah, but that's the point. It's supposed to be. Do we just chuck on some armor, head out to the parking lot, and joust? Nuno's all about this. He brought this up last week as a concept, kind of.
0: Yeah, we should go back to, like, duels. Like, someone walks by someone, like, got a beef with them, got the white glove, you slap them in the face. I challenge you to a duel. You go outside. Handle it like they used to do in the old days.
32: Wow.
19: Jousting?
32: Imagine duels. Me and Nuno jousting.
19: I'd be there.
20: Is there a way to legally do that off-site where you guys would
32: probably
20: do
32: not?
20: That?
19: Medieval no? times, maybe?
20: Yeah.
32: I mean, I don't think they're just letting anyone hop up on horses and joust.
19: We could get you some proper jousting training. Mm. Can either of you ride a horse?
32: Never.
0: No.
19: Okay, so that seems like step one.
1: That would make it even more entertaining, though.
19: To be able to ride a horse.
1: They can't ride a horse, and then they have...
20: And you are... Oh, I'm Evan. Nice to see you.
1: How are you doing, Ev?
20: Okay.
19: Sure.
32: Yeah, that's a fine.
19: Yeah, that's
1: I know. Thing. I got it.
19: I imagine, though, if you're riding a horse, you're holding a shield and whatever that is to joust
20: the
19: with.
20: Jouster.
19: What is that called to joust with?
1: A lance?
19: A lance. You're holding.
20: How do you know that?
19: Virginia educated. He's smart.
32: You not know
19: imagine
32: what a lance
19: the course. Never heard that. The core strength required to maintain stability on the horse, protect yourself with one hand, and joust with the lance in the other hand. You guys need to go to Pilates if you're going to be jousting. Get that core strength up.
32: Maybe we stick
1: nobody's
32: to just duels.
1: Nobody's joining
32: then.
1: You at Pilates, Smalls.
19: Come on, man.
1: I'm not doing it.
19: I'm really trying to recruit.
1: Yeah, I know. It's hard as hell. Nobody's going to...
19: But if they're trying to... If Nuno and Pat are going to joust, I would argue that the winner... would probably have better core strength.
20: What's going better for you, just out of curiosity, Smalls? The recruitment to Pilates or the recruitment for the book club that is falling apart?
19: Well, that's on Pat.
32: What?
19: I texted Pat and said, you got to pick
32: Michelle,
19: a date.
32: I've given you three different dates.
19: I don't know. Pull up the receipts on this one. I think I circled back with you and said, we need to pick it. We need to finalize. Just pick one.
32: And I told you the end of the month.
2: Michelle, you done the book yet?
19: I have 10 pages left.
2: Yep, you've had 10 pages left for about a month.
32: You've missed the deadline on this multiple times.
19: Okay,
20: so
19: well,
20: is
19: right
20: Pilates
19: now,
20: actually going better?
19: Pick the date right now, and that's it for the book club. Pick it right now.
32: I think the book club's
19: publicly.
32: Dead. We've jousted the book club to death.
19: It's not over. I refuse to let it die. America 250, 1776. What's the date, Pat? Right now, put it in my calendar. Pick it.
32: I don't know.
2: Tomorrow.
32: Seriously, whenever.
1: 4th of July.
19: 4th of July, a month from now. I'll finish it whenever. I only have a handful of pages.
20: Sam just said tomorrow.
19: Okay, tomorrow. Tomorrow it is. Can't wait to talk about it.
20: Can't wait for you to forget. Next one, Pat.
32: I went to a food truck festival
19: this weekend.
32: I had a lot going on.
19: Good for you.
32: I think I like the idea of food trucks more than I actually like food trucks.
19: Why?
32: Because I went and I was like, I'm going to get a bunch of food and have a good time. And I went and everything's just so expensive that I was like, you know what? I don't like food trucks that much.
19: Do you think the price of food in a food truck went up because of the gas prices these days?
32: I'm sure
20: makes
32: it did.
20: Makes sense, yeah.
19: Yeah.
32: But food trucks are always expensive.
20: My wife did throw out there the idea of should we do food trucks instead of hibachi for the ECHC this year? Ooh. And I said no, only because I thought everybody wanted to do hibachi and because maybe the food trucks would be even more expensive than the already insanely expensive hibachi.
1: Have you looked up the cost of food trucks?
20: I have not.
19: One thing I will say, though, about hibachi is not only is it interactive, but we're sat. We're sitting at a table together, breaking bread, communicating. Mike T, Mike Tannenbaum may have some questions for us. But if we are out doing food trucks, people may cluster together based on their preferences. And we may not be able to speak as freely as we did in years past.
20: I think the thought would be the food trucks would be in the driveway, which I don't know how that would happen. And then we'd bring the food back and probably have the food trucks there for a shorter period of time than normal. Yeah. It wouldn't be like just
19: we're
20: sitting
19: still
20: around
19: eating
20: there.
19: At the table.
20: Yeah,
19: okay.
20: That would be the initial thought on this. Pat, your thoughts?
32: I don't know if the food trucks would be able to get up the hill for your driveway.
1: That's well, Mr. Softy got up there.
20: That's true.
1: That's where it all started.
20: That's
1: when you
20: true.
1: Brought up Mr. Softy.
19: That was such a good surprise.
1: That was so awesome.
19: That was really, really well done
1: Who
19: by you.
1: Who doesn't like
19: wife?
1: A Mr. Softy in the summertime?
19: But also the surprise element. Like
1: yes.
19: We're full, we're tired, we think it's over. No, it's not.
3: Surprise.
1: Nice. It's great.
3: It was like a surprise encore at a concert where they bring out your favorite, your second favorite artist. It was awesome. That was awesome.
1: The ECHC does not disappoint.
3: No, it's very good.
20: That's the hibachi cookout for those just tuning in for the first time that we have over the summer for all of us. And we've had the hibachi, the in-person hibachi chef at my house for the last few years. But we're just trying to throw a couple of curveballs.
1: I don't know, though, man. I can't get past the... the ginger sauce with the chicken and
20: I agree with you.
1: Yeah, I'm with you.
20: I agree with you.
1: I think we stay with the hibachi.
20: All right. Next one, Pat.
32: I would like to apologize to baseball. I thought the ABS system was going to be slow and terrible and take away from the game and really take everything out of the flow. And it hasn't been at all. It's been awesome. Like, it's just a really, really great addition. I don't know how baseball keeps just getting everything so right all the time.
3: Rob Manfred,
32: it feels like they just...
20: a hell of a job.
32: It just feels like they constantly get things right.
3: They should get a lot
1: better,
3: wrong.
1: They better get this labor negotiation
3: right.
1: They
3: should
1: get a lot wrong. You're talking about they always getting these things right.
3: Correct.
1: Let me tell you where it can go left really quickly.
3: No, and...
1: in between now and next spring, they don't work out a long-term labor agreement. So good luck with that one. That will be Rob Manfred's lasting legacy. It won't be bigger bases. It won't be the ABS. It won't be cutting down on catchers' trips to the mound.
3: Pitch clock.
1: None of that. Pitch clock. It won't matter. If you don't get this right, then everything that you've done over the last several years, all of the innovations, all of the goodwill that you built up with sports fans around the country and around the world goes away.
3: Totally agree, but the tweaks that Rob Manfred has made to the game to infuse more athleticism, to make it more efficient from a time perspective, he's done a really good job.
20: You know what else is, like, unbelievably right? Have you looked at the National League starting pitchers? Unbelievable. One after the next. The National League Cy Young is going to be a ridiculous race this year. We're in Sportsman Life, presented by Progressive. 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
1: Damn, Nuno, really?
20: 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Now I'm concerned. I don't think this has ever happened.
3: That's that sentence.
20: Yeah, no, that's what I'm saying. Now I hope everything's okay with CeCe. Because I don't know where he is. And this is the second straight segment that he's been tardy. And I'm not trying to throw him under the bus. I'm actually expressing to the audience my level of concern that I hope he's okay. Oh, there he is. Are you okay?
1: Yeah,
20: all right. He's okay.
3: He was hustling.
20: I have to put the water bottle away. If you could take this, CeCe, there you go. All right.
3: he put it right back.
1: Yeah. The water bottle stays right there. We'll just turn it around. There we go.
20: Okay.
1: All right. Everything's good. All is right in the world.
21: Sir! Right.
1: Yes, I know. Back-to-back fines. I get it. I understand it. It runs up.
3: How much are we outstanding when it comes to the jar?
1: I think I have $10 outstanding.
3: I think maybe we should all just drop 20 in there just to be safe.
1: Okay.
3: Evan might have to double
1: that. I need some change, though. I mean, I'll drop 20 in, but I only got a...
3: A Benjamin?
1: A 50.
3: Okay.
1: So.
17: 50?
32: Why do you only have a 50?
17: Is that the least carried bill, by the way? Seriously.
1: Probably.
32: Besides the two.
17: Well, I leave the two.
1: I have a 2-2.
17: I have a 2 in my wallet also.
3: I always have a 2.
32: Wow.
17: Mine's crumpled up, though.
32: Why do you all have $2 That's bills? That's crazy.
3: Because I got one, and I don't ever use it, so it's just in the wallet.
20: Mine's a disaster. Wait till you see this. If we're going to show each other the $2.
3: Mine's in my bag. I'm not going to go get it. What? That's your $2
1: bill? That's like one and a half.
3: That's not actual currency.
1: This is what a $2 bill looks like.
20: Yeah, but I'm saying I've had this for years, and it's crumpled.
3: The president is on a $2 bill.
1: The artwork on the back of a $2 bill is actually outstanding.
3: Who's the president on a $2?
1: The president on the $2 is Jefferson. My man, Thomas Jefferson.
3: There we go.
20: Yeah. That's Justin Jefferson?
1: Okay. The artwork on the back of the $2 bill is exquisite, though.
3: Wow, stunning.
1: Yeah. The artwork is exquisite.
3: Look at them signing the Declaration of Independence.
20: Would you agree?
3: Independence Hall, Philly, been there. No big deal.
20: It isn't a big deal. So would you say the 50 is the least carried bill of the regularly carried bills?
3: So you're obviously going to have a 10 and a 20.
20: 100.
3: Do you think a lot of people have hundos in their wallets?
32: I feel like 150.
1: Man, you seen the price of gas these days? Ain't nobody walking around with 100
3: in
1: their wallet.
3: That's what I'm saying.
1: Nobody.
32: Can't they having a 50 and a 2 is crazy.
3: Are those the only two bills?
1: I think a lot of people have twos in their wallet just because it's a thing. Yeah, it is.
3: Are those the only two bills?
20: All three of us.
1: You can't say nobody does, and then all three of us on the show have a $2 bill
3: my wallet's over there
1: in our purse. There's no shot.
20: That's right. I agree.
1: But yeah, the $50 bill, you're right, Ev, of the denominations of bills.
20: Let me see that.
1: See which one?
20: The 50.
1: No.
3: You can take it?
1: No. I'm not going to let you see. No. Not you.
3: Not trustworthy.
20: What did you say?
1: No.
20: All right. Anyway.
1: So hold on. Can I get change out of the bad take jar?
3: Yes. We'll do that during the break.
1: Okay. Get change.
20: Do we know where it is?
1: Yes, we know where it is. I think.
20: Because I don't see
1: it. I think we know where it is. Mike knows where it's at.
3: I think it's hidden.
1: Actually, I do know where it's at.
3: Oh,
1: I do know. Where
3: I
1: it's
3: know
1: at.
3: Where it's at because I we know, hit it I together.
1: Do know where it's at. Yes,
3: we, that was almost such a classic. Mm. We hit it so no one else would find it, but then we almost forgot where we hit it.
1: At?
3: You ever do that as a kid? Where you're like, I'm going to tuck this away so no one else can find it, and they're like, wait, where did I find
2: it? It happened to me the other day. Unfortunately, I found what I was looking for because I hide my son's remote controls for video games during the week.
3: Oh, smart.
2: Because I, you know, he'll go at it whenever he has free time without me knowing. And then I'm like, it was a weekend.
1: What if he's taking his allowance to buy a remote control and hide it from you?
2: I take their wallet then at that point.
1: But you wouldn't know because it's hidden. He hides it from you.
2: So you're saying, well, I guess that's on the table?
1: That's actually a moment where you should be proud and frustrated at the same time.
3: Yeah, it's pretty smart.
1: Yeah, if he's willing to discipline himself to save enough to buy a remote control because those things are super expensive.
2: Yeah.
1: And then he hides it from you so he can sneak play video games during the week.
2: Now the only thing he cares about is anything Oba Femi, action figures and things like that. It's the only thing he wants from the WWE right now.
1: Yeah, not a great moment against Brock yesterday.
2: No, but it sets up number three. Oba, Brock 3, SummerSlam, PLE, Premium Live Event, ESPN app in Minnesota, August 1st and 2nd, which is where, of course, Brock is from. Anyway, San Antonio is the place that everyone is focusing on right now for game one of the NBA Finals. And the Knicks and the Spurs going at it on Wednesday night right here on ESPN Radio, presented by Gusto, ABC as well. And Victor Wembanyama had this to say after the amazing 111-103 victory on the road at OKC, winning back-to-back games in order to advance the finals. Here is what Wemby had to say post game.
19: Vic, along those lines, after the gold medal game in Paris, you had said you worried for your opponents in a couple years. A couple years later, is this kind of what you had in mind when you said that?
21: Kind of, but I don't worry really for them. I'm not worried. I'm worried about winning, you know. That's what I'm thinking about.
2: Worried about winning, that's what I'm thinking about. And he won enough to get to the NBA Finals. Can he finish the job? Can he finish the job? Can the San Antonio Spurs, who are, let's be honest, ahead of schedule, can they finish the job against a team that has won 11 in a row that are just awesome right now in the New York Knicks?
1: Well, they just beat the number one ranked defensive team in the league on their home court in a game seven when the Spurs don't really have anybody on their team that has game seven experience. They have two players on their roster that have been in one game sevens.
2: Only two?
1: Only two.
2: Harrison Barnes?
1: Correct.
2: Kelly Olynyk?
1: Luke Kornet.
2: Oh, with Boston, yeah.
1: That's it. So, I mean, if they just did that, beating the reigning defending champs and the reigning MVP two times over, they can absolutely win the NBA Finals. Now, they've got a tough test in the New York Knicks, but we've been asking the question all season long about can the San Antonio Spurs skip steps with Victor Wembanyama as their best player? And the answer is an emphatic yes.
3: Mm-hmm.
1: And if they play, and most importantly, they shoot the way that they shot on Saturday night, then they'll beat the New York Knicks in the NBA Finals. On Saturday night, the Spurs shot 42% from three. And the others, outside of the big three of Steph Castle, Dylan Harper, and Victor Wembanyama, went a combined 12 of 29 from three-point land. For those that are not math proficient, that's 41%. If the San Antonio Spurs shoot 40% or better from three, there's no chance that the New York Knicks are going to win the NBA Finals. We had Brian Windhorst in studio after game one of the Western Conference Finals, and he said, I just don't know how any team beats that dude, that being Victor Wembanyama, four times in a best-of-seven series. He was proven right in the Western Conference Finals, and if the supporting cast of the Spurs shoot the way that they shot in game seven, he'll be proven right again in the NBA Finals.
3: They can do it. He can do it. I think he obviously has to continue to be the best player out there on the floor. But I don't think it's going to be easy for him. Let's not forget, the Knicks have beaten the Spurs two out of three times so far this season, including the NBA Cup Final. They play with more physicality. They're clicking at a different level now than they were even when they beat them two out of three times in the regular season. I expect it to be quite a battle between these two teams. And from a matchup perspective, I think this one's more advantageous for the Knicks based on what we've seen out of these two teams in the regular season. But yeah, it's on the table for sure. But Wemby has to continue to be, no question about it, the best player out there in order for them to get it done.
1: Yeah, I would be curious to know, like, how the Knicks stack up now that this is a different Spurs team. Because we're talking about the Knicks beating the Spurs two or three times they played this season. That was before the calendar flipped over to 2026. That was before Julian Champagne got inserted into the starting lineup for Harrison Barnes. This is a different Spurs team than the squad that the Knicks beat twice.
3: But it's also a different Knicks team. They're firing on all cylinders in a different way as well.
1: I completely agree. But if we're talking about the contrast in what they were when the Knicks won those two matchups versus what they were now.
3: Tactically.
1: I think the growth from the Spurs is greater than the growth that we've seen from the New York Knicks. Right? And we're talking about a lot of young guys for San Antonio growing up in real time. Steph Castle is a different player than he was at the beginning of the season. Dylan Harper is a different player than he was at the beginning of the season. Julian Champagne, Victor Wembanyama, like those are they're different players. And so I understand that the Knicks are playing differently, but by and large, they are who they are. They were in the Final Four last year. This is a completely different group with San Antonio because of the maturation of those young players. Now, I still side with the New York Knicks in this series. I still think we're going to have a parade in the Canyon of Heroes in 3 weeks' time. But I will also acknowledge that this is going to be an incredible challenge for Jalen Brunson and the crew because we are watching somebody in Victor Wembanyama who has the potential, when his career is all said and done, to be a top five player in the history of the sport.
20: Smalls, you said something. By the way, that is a bold statement that is non-arguable, in my opinion.
1: Yeah, I don't think it's
20: like it's
1: I don't know if that's that bold.
20: I guess that's the point.
1: Yeah,
20: right?
1: I don't think it's bold.
20: It comes up bold because of the number of years he's been in the league. But like, if this man stays healthy, are you kidding me? Of course he's trending in that direction. But you said something small. You said Wemby has to be the best player for the Spurs to win. I don't agree with that. And I'll tell you why. I think Wemby has to be the best player for them to get there. But they have two guys on their team that once they're there can be the best player in a final series in Steph Castle and Dylan Harper. I would put Castle above Harper in this specific spot just because I think he's going to be the one that guards Brunson and they, you know, like he did with SGA.
1: But here's the interesting thing about
20: No, it's fine.
1: But the interesting thing about the series that the Knicks just came off of versus matching up with the San Antonio Spurs, the Knicks could go high pick and roll and find a matchup that's advantageous for Brunson. They would find what we call the fish in the NFL, the guy that you want to be able to match up against so you can exploit. Last series, that was James Harden, sometimes Donovan Mitchell. You don't have that with the San Antonio Spurs.
20: You do.
1: Who would you say? De'Aaron Fox?
20: Yeah, they're quick hooked up.
1: But here's the thing. But De'Aaron Fox was a quick... Like, I don't consider De'Aaron Fox a part of the big three for the San Antonio Spurs.
20: No, he's not.
1: Even though he's paid like it.
20: Yeah.
1: I don't have to have De'Aaron Fox. He was a non-factor. When they won game one in the Western Conference Finals, De'Aaron Fox was not on the court. He did not play. So, like, I understand what you're saying, but, like, when it comes to being able to have guys that you can exploit. There are fewer of those guys in this series with San Antonio than the Knicks have faced throughout their journey in the Eastern Conference playoffs.
20: Yeah, and I guess what I'm just saying is Wemby's the best player on the team, obviously.
1: Yeah.
20: Wemby's the best player in the series, obviously. That doesn't mean he's going to play the best. But I just think that San Antonio is so good right now that if you told me Steph Castle had this 06 Dwayne Wade where you're like, wait, I thought Shaq was the best player. Oh, maybe it's the other guy too. And he does this big thing, this big run. Like, I could believe that. Shaq and Kobe kind of thing. Like, I just think that there's
1: Dylan Harper? You don't think he's capable of that?
20: I'm saying, I think Steph Castle would be my odds-on favorite. You think Dylan Harper. Hence why there are two guys that theoretically could complement Wemby and be the best player in the finals. I don't think without Wemby they get to the finals. I do not think Steph Castle and Dylan Harper could take a team to the finals. But once they're there, with that guy, it's not off the board that if they win, they win finals MVP. Just like it's not off the board that if the Knicks win, if you told me OG was finals MVP because he guarded Wemby so well and averaged close to 20, Brunson, I'm wrong. OG's not the best player on the team. Brunson is. I get it. But OG could, is it off the board that he can win finals MVP? If he guards Wemby well? Of course. Like, that's why these two teams are here.
1: Well, what is his guarding Wemby well? We said Isaiah Hartenstein guarded Wemby well, and Wemby went for, what, 27 and 14 or something like that? Ridiculous?
2: Well, that's why he's so damn good.
1: Yeah, so, I mean, like
2: that reason right there is so, why he's so unbelievable. Like,
1: the biggest issue with San Antonio and the biggest challenge that the Knicks have is being able to press on the perimeter players and not let those guys knock down shots. The gravity of Wemby is going to dictate that multiple people try to stop him.
2: No doubt.
1: And when that happens, can you recover enough? Can you close out on shooters enough where those guys can't get into a rhythm and knock down shots? Julian Champagne was 6 of 10 from 3-point land in Game 7. A lot of that was because he got open looks, right? You can't let these guys get open looks because they know what to do with them. So that will be the Knicks' challenge, is defending the 3-point line in this series, because I've already conceded in my mind that Victor Wembanyama is going to get his. The only person that can stop Wemby is Wemby. But the question is, can you shut the faucet off when it comes to those others? That's going to be the biggest challenge for the Knicks.
2: Coming up, two MVPs, a title, and a failure? 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
20: You ever wake up in the middle of the night or maybe first thing in the morning and notice drool on your pillow? 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
1: A first-round pick will be the centerpiece of that deal is my anticipation. Mm-hmm. Seems like people involved are confident it gets done. The Eagles, if they try to get more, they could string this thing out and take it all the way to, you know, training camp or even the regular season. I'm not really anticipating right now that it goes that direction. So, listen, the Rams have done a lot in this offseason, trading one for Trent McDuffie, using the other one on a quarterback who ideally isn't going to see the field this season, and now trading next year's one and one of your best young players for Myles Garrett. That is a pretty wild offseason.
2: All right. Do you want the option of having your next shot on camera, or should we just let you go?
3: Come on. You can do it, Tom. Hit it.
1: I think I need to make up for it. All right. I got one shot to make up for it here.
4: Here we go.
2: Get some proper framing.
1: That's going to be
4: Rich.
1: That's
4: going to be hard to beat, Rich.
2: What's the call this?
1: What's the distance? Yeah. 100 yards.
2: Oh, let's go. What do you have in your hand, Tom? What do you have in your hand?
1: This is a pitching wedge, 52 degree.
2: Okay.
1: I've been taking some pretty good chunks out of this course today.
2: Tom Poston, 100 yards out on a beautiful day in the great state of Minnesota. Tommy P. Oh, boy.
3: Oh, no.
2: Come on. Here we go. Take another one. Oh, boy. That's better.
4: Oh,
2: player P is better. Look at that divot, too.
3: Big divot.
2: That's going for the green, I think, right?
1: Where it's in the hole. What about the stick?
2: There we go.
4: It's in the hole.
2: I didn't notice the first one.
1: Have any mulligans left. I'm going to be able to turn that one in.
2: There we go. Player B.
1: All right.
2: Very whippy pencil. Tom Pelissero, ladies and gentlemen, thanks for the time. You be well, buddy. Thanks.
1: Thanks, Rich.
2: Hey, see you. That's Tom Pelissero.
3: See you, Tom. Everybody.
2: I didn't see that first one. Did you?
3: I mean,
2: you
3: did. Didn't see it.
2: One last crack at this one here.
5: Uh-oh.
2: So for everybody that was saying, and we were part of the everybody, boy, did the Rams blow it by not getting something for Matthew Stafford with their first of the two first-round selections that they had in the draft. But choosing Ty Simpson frees them up to say next year's first, the second the year after, and a third the year after that, we're much more willing to cough those up because we have the quarterback of the future now in our midst, and we have the opportunity, because we're so damn good now, to get Ty Simpson, 13th overall, and have him marinate, learn from Matthew Stafford. Matthew, you take as long as you want to decide how much longer you're going to play. And by the way, you keep playing the way that you are, you're going to force our hands. And this kid, Ty Simpson, is going to wind up having a gray beard just like you by the time he gets out there. And you can force our hand by putting a trophy in the case. But the howling at the gates for the Rams was loud, because it wasn't, I mean, go, Mekhi Lemon. Even people were like, Reuben Bain, you could have Reuben Bain. You didn't get him, Reuben Bain. You got Reuben Bain with Jared first. And instead, it's just like, you know what? We'll get Myles Garrett.
4: So you think they knew that around draft
2: time? No, you just heard the timeline. The timeline is they started talking after the draft, but maybe the reason why this thing heated up right after the draft is because they got the quarterback that they wanted. The shop was set up for them to lift the phone and start this thing in a serious manner, and they could have known that.

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4: You ever wake up in the middle of the night or maybe first thing in the morning and notice drool on your pillow? Unless you're sleeping next to someone who hasn't already seen all your good, bad, and ugly, it's probably not that big a deal and not anything to worry about unless it's something that just started happening recently. When people drool at night, it's often because of a stuffy nose, acid reflux, or being a mouth breather. People who sleep on their stomach or side are more likely to drool than someone who sleeps on their back. But in some cases, drooling at night can be a warning sign of something more serious, like dental issues, sleep apnea, or even early symptoms of Parkinson's disease. If you're at all concerned about this, the best place to start is with an ENT doctor, an ears, nose, and throat doctor. They can recommend a sleep study to possibly get some answers. I'm Dr. Sanjay Gupta, helping you live a better life.
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All right, really quickly, some reaction since I did not get it in the open. Romy, opening with the Rams?

0: back. I don't want to keep teasing that. I don't think he's coming back. But what if they could get him to come back? All right, when we come back, Warren Moon is a Hall of Famer. He's joining us next. Warren Moon next, Charles Oakley next hour. Stay tuned.
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2: Garrett has been traded to the Rams. 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Can anyone knock off Miles Garrett and the Rams? 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
14: A better life with Dr. Sanjay Gupta.
15: Did you know that almost half the vegetables and more than three quarters of the fruit that we eat in this country come from just one state, California? Yeah, it's true. And according to a new report by the Environmental Working Group, a health advocacy organization, a lot of this produce is tainted with PFAS, which are sometimes referred to as forever chemicals. Why? Well, the EPA says pesticides keep America's food supply safe, abundant, and affordable. And of course, these chemicals are used in every state, not just California. Now, if you are worried, though, about how much you're consuming, the best thing to do is to buy organic produce, if and when you can. Organic or not, you should rinse all fruits and vegetables under running water. Don't use any soap. And as one epidemiologist told us, use a brush on sturdier items like carrots, potatoes, and cucumbers. I'm Dr. Sanjay Gupta, helping you live a better life.
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11: Recent survey conducted by Common Sense Media found one-third of teenagers prefer AI companions over humans for serious conversations. There's a term for that, social offloading. And experts we talked to warned that this habit could be stunting emotional growth, leaving an already isolated generation who came of age during the pandemic even less prepared for the messiness of human interaction. Sure, AI can help you polish whatever it is you're looking to say, but that's not very human, right? It's the messiness that makes our interactions with each other so real. It's also what makes them so validating, help us to develop our confidence, our voice, our deep bonds with each other. Psychiatrists we talked to encouraged turning to family or friends when you're struggling to express yourself. They are keen to help. I'm Dr. Sanjay Gupta, helping you live a better life.
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0: 866-86 is your number. Get up in here. Charles Oakley is scheduled to join us on the other side of this.
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2: The quest for Lord Stanley's Cup is down to two. Vegas Golden Knights, Carolina Hurricanes. Whose names will be forever etched on hockey's holy grail? The Stanley Cup Finals. Game one, tomorrow night, Westwood One Sports.
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13: You ever wake up in the middle of the night or maybe first thing in the morning and notice drool on your pillow? Unless you're sleeping next to someone who hasn't already seen all your good, bad, and ugly, it's probably not that big a deal and not anything to worry about unless it's something that just started happening recently. When people drool at night, it's often because of a stuffy nose, acid reflux, or being a mouth breather. People who sleep on their stomach or side are more likely to drool than someone who sleeps on their back. But in some cases, drooling at night can be a warning sign of something more serious, like dental issues, sleep apnea, or even early symptoms of Parkinson's disease. 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
2: I was not here on Friday. My thanks to Brian Weber. Appreciate you, B-Web. I didn't get a chance to hype up episode number 412 of the Jim Rohn podcast with Jake Plummer. It was so great. Great to run down Jake the Snake. Jake's cool, man. Jake is really cool. So if you have not heard that yet, look for that on your dime. Time, not dime. And check it out. I think that's time well spent. I think you'll like that. Jake Plummer, we talked about Pat Tillman. We talked about his career with the Broncos. We talked about him being an Arizona State great. We talked about functional mushrooms. There it is. Posted that. I'm retiring from the NFL at age 33. No regrets. Leading Arizona State to their first Rose Bowl. Pat Tillman's enduring legacy. How Bo Nix is the heartbeat of the Broncos. And why everybody should try functional mushrooms. And much more. Tommy said to me afterwards, he's like, dude, I want to. I'm like, me too. Jake says he's going to send me some stuff. Not only that, but he's got a promo code. He had a promo code for you clones. And that was not a part of it. That was not a conditional interview or a conditional pitch. He hit me with a promo code on the fly. By the way, Jim, if any of your viewers or listeners want to take part, just have them go with the promo code Jim20. I'm like, cool. That was not his. That was something different. Yeah. We back in the day, before I went nitro cold brew, we went mushroom powder.
3: Special coffee blend for wellness.
2: It was good. I want to say, I could be wrong, but I want to say that it was Laird Hamilton and Gabby Reese's company. I think they manufactured that stuff. And it was good. Got a nice lift.
4: Instant coffee.
2: And we did that for a while, and we were all fans of that. And then we just kind of went our separate ways, and I went right for the nitro cold brew. However, Jake, if you have bars that you want to send, or I may just order them on my own. But I like what he had to say about it. It was really interesting. He also, without giving the interview away, and he's talked about it before, he said that Junior Seau's suicide really hit him hard. Really, really hit him hard and forced him to do some serious thinking. So I thought he was in a great place, though. And that's a good, good podcast to listen to. All right, so I'm still looking for ATPs. I'm at 34 past hour number 3. Normally, we have our ATPs. Ask the pros. What do you want to ask? You can ask me. You can ask Albie. You can ask Tom. You can ask Alex Hattie. You can even go to the XDR. Nick and Lauren are over there. Ask anything you want. Snagger with 2 G's. Even we admit failure exists. Yours, Dino in Vegas, Geoff, and Fresno Mario. Unwar SGA flopping today while trying to putt for bogey. Ouch, dude. Jay in the STL. Let me break that down. Dino, if I'm not mistaken, he's called you a loser. Geoff, you too. And then he grouped Fresno Mario in there. Mario, you're running with a bad crew now, dude. Man, thank goodness he didn't drop BB Smalls in there. Or Fresno Mario would be on the first thing burning out of Fresno into the STL. All right, still looking for that ATP. I think what I'll do is I'll take a break right now. ATPs. Russet has a new job. Now, is it a new career? There's a difference between having a new job and a new career. He seems like he's leaving it open-ended. Why? I have no idea. Hey, Russ, burn the boat, dude.

0: If your job or if your choice is between a network studio job and a backup quarterback job, I think that the NFL's already told you where you are and who you are.
1: We got a deal.
0: Especially that backup quarterback job. It's not like you're backing up Matthew Stafford.
1: Mr. Unlimited.
0: Retire, take the job, take the money, start the clock on the Hall of Fame. No less an authority than Warren Moon said he expects you to get in. Why would you leave that thing open? What, you can go Philip Rivers in 5 years? And then have to wait 5 more years? All right, stay tuned. All that's still ahead.
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3: Myles Garrett has been traded to the Rams. The NFL Defensive Player of the Year joins league MVP Matthew Stafford. 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Can anyone knock off Myles Garrett and the Rams? Westwood One Sports.
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18: A better life with Dr. Sanjay Gupta.
19: If you're caring for an aging parent, you may feel quite often that you're alone in what you're doing. But you're not, not by a long shot. According to a new report by the Pew Research Center, 10% of U.S. adults are caring for a parent over age 65. Millions more are caring for a spouse or partner 65 or older. Beyond the sheer numbers, this report, perhaps unsurprisingly, found a major difference in caregiver well-being between men and women. One psychologist we spoke to suggested thinking 5 years in the future and imagining where you are right now. 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You also need to cut yourself some slack, he said, especially women. Don't try to shoulder all of the burden by yourself. You might need to ask for help before you burn out. You'll be so glad you did. I'm Dr. Sanjay Gupta, helping you live a better life.
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4: Cheers not making the playoffs. They kick me out of the street, and then they start getting on fire like you were just talking about. So, no, I've always written music, not always, but for the last 25 years, I've been writing songs on the side just to have some fun. That's a tune I wrote about smoking Joe Frazier. I grew up in Philadelphia. So when I was a kid, the Phillies, the Flyers, the Eagles, and the Sixers weren't very good, but we did have the heavyweight champion of the world, and that was Joe Frazier. So he was my sports hero when I was about 13, 14 years old. Anyway, long story short, I was asked to write a song for a documentary. And I wrote it, and it was going to be in there. And then the lady that was going to produce the documentary passed away, and the film never got done. So I finished the song. I kept the song. So it's one of the songs that was on not my recent CD, but the one right before that. So I keep writing, you know. I might as well record them and go out and play them since I write them. You know?
5: Where can I find that one, man? Because that had a good beat to it.
4: Some old footage of Joe knocking people out with left hooks. that wasn't too hard to find, I guess. Each of my last two CDs are up on all the major streaming services, and the videos that I've done on a lot of those songs are up on YouTube.
5: Oh, that's awesome. I'm in. Done nice. And done. Smoking Joe will be downloaded right when we get done here. Longtime voice of the San Antonio. Of course, man. Bill Shoney joining us here. I used to run into every now and then when I was with the Dallas Mavericks radio network and the legendary Randy Galloway. And, man, this OKC. Yeah, I know. Right. Yeah, he's still kicking it, too, man. Miller Lite Hamburgers. Yeah, still the same diet. He's still
4: going. You can't say the name Randy Galloway in Texas not think. You know, I got a million memories of Randy Galloway through those years because I was with the Longhorns, you know, for 12 years, you know. So I go back to when Randy was covering the Longhorns up in Dallas.
5: Just a good dude, good American, man, and still going strong. Hey, so this OKC San Antonio deal reminds me of the Mavericks and the Spurs back in the day, and obviously that San Antonio found a way to get past SGA in OKC, and now here we are with this remarkable, unbelievable talent known as Wemby. How much has having David Robinson and Tim Duncan and Manu and those legendary Spurs every now and then kind of sprinkling in and hanging around expedited this process of the Spurs and Wemby getting back to the NBA Finals and his development as a player?
4: I think it's all about the culture, and Wemby, of course, built into the culture. I think he understands the culture because it's an international culture, right? I mean, Tony Parker was his hero growing up, and Tony Parker, of course, was one of the big three, and the Spurs have always embraced the international culture, and they're one of the first teams to go overseas and scout and recruit guys. Look at Manu Ginobili, late second-round pick. Who knew him, right? The Spurs knew him, and, you know, some credit goes to Sam Presti, who, of course, built the Oklahoma City Thunder because Sam, of course, is a longtime assistant under R.C. Buford in the front office and really a bright, bright guy in terms of being able to discover talent, and he was the one that insisted the Spurs draft Tony Parker. So there's the connection with OKC right there. But Victor, what he's doing is really not too surprising to me because last year, I'm not kidding you guys, I saw a 3-on-1. The Toronto Raptors running a 3-on-1 fast break in Toronto, and the only one back was Victor, and they pulled it out. They weren't about to go on a 3-on-1 attack, Victor Wembanyama. Nobody wanted to get their shots locked. So I saw that, and I said, you know what? This guy's going to change the game because if you can't score on a 3-on-1 against a guy, you're going to have a hard time scoring at all.
6: Well, ask Oklahoma City and Chet Holmgren. They know a little bit about that. But yeah, you're talking about that sort of player tradition and sort of that player tree that Victor Wembanyama is growing under. But you got to think the same about Mitch Johnson. I mean, a guy who is under the tutelage of Greg Popovich feels like the second coming of that juggernaut, if you will. What can you say about him and contributing to the success of this team? You think about his start in the G League with the Austin Spurs, winning a title in 2018, and now just 8 years later on the cusp, but maybe doing the same thing with the NBA version.

0: First of all, you got to remember how smart Mitch is. He went to Stanford, you know, and if you go to Stanford, even as an athlete, you got to know your stuff. You got to be pretty smart. And of course, he's got a basketball pedigree. His father, John, was a longtime member of the Seattle Supersonics and a fine player. So he grew up in a basketball family. Mitch has always impressed me. Ever since the time he came onto the scene as an assistant coach for the Austin Spurs, you mentioned he started in 2016. A very, very bright guy. They've always had a lot of confidence in him. I think the front office and Pop have always really thought that he was a rising star. They brought him to the San Antonio Spurs in 2019 as an assistant. Of course, I've had countless interviews with him through the years. I've seen him mature as a coach. The players really respect him. And of course, last year, it was a tough season because Victor got hurt toward the end of the year. They really had a chance to kind of make the playoffs last year, but Victor missed the last third of the season or whatever it was. So that pretty much knocked them out. That was disappointing to me because that was my last season. So now I'm gone and they're good again. So, but Victor's healthy this year. And I think that the way they're playing and the role players have stepped up. I've always loved Julian Champagne. I think they got him for a bargain, you know, that the 76ers have released him, right? So to have a good 3-and-D guy like that, and each of the pieces are really being put together. They're ahead of schedule, though, guys. I really thought this might come in about a year or two, not this year.
1: Yeah.
2: How has it evolved so quickly then? Because when you look, and it's a young team, folks. When you're calling De'Aaron Fox, who's 28, Unk, that shows you how young this squad is. How have they been able to do it?
0: Harrison Barnes must be great, Unc, huh? Because he's 34.
2: Right,
0: but they're really good guys. You know, a very, very good atmosphere around those guys. Even during the losing seasons when I was with the Spurs the last 6 years, it was always fun to be around them. They always had a positive vibe. And even Mitch last year kept everything together, and I think he really learned a lot last year. Of course, Pop wasn't around last season, so now you know, this is the first full year with he's the coach. They've given him the steering wheel, and he's driving it right to the NBA Finals. So he's done quite a job. But very impressive young coach. He certainly is.
1: For as good as the Knicks have been, Bill, throughout their run in this postseason, only dropping those two games to the Hawks and then just going on an absolute tear and just kind of sitting back, twiddling their thumbs in Gotham, just waiting to see who was going to come out of the West. Well, it's the Spurs. But although it was a knockdown drag out for the Spurs against the Oklahoma City Thunder, they're the favorites. Why is it that this Spurs team, why is it that everyone thinks, or most people think, I don't know, Ian and I kind of think, hey, the Knicks, they might have a shot. But ultimately speaking, this Spurs team, what makes them so special for them to have not just dethroned the defending champions, but also be in position to take down a very much a Knicks team that has just been blasting through the playoffs in the East so far?
0: Well, they're a very good defensive team, and they play good team defense, but they're also very good individual defenders. I think Steph Castle's an excellent defender, very physical. You know, you remember they've got the last two rookies of the year, and they're both very good defenders, Victor Wembanyama and Steph Castle. And I think Harper has exceeded some expectations. Of course, he's number two pick in the draft. Everybody expects him to be very good, but, man, he's making a very, very solid contribution very, very early in his career. That doesn't always happen with the Spurs. But with those three guys, they've got a future big three that I think could be together for a long, long time, and really cause some damage in the Western Conference for a long time.
2: Bill, take us behind the scenes. What's Wimby like?
0: Very, very smart, very intelligent, very thoughtful, and very mature, even when he was 19. The Spurs knew, and he knew right away when they drafted him as the number one pick, that they were going to be building around him. It was a young team. It was a young situation where they were going to throw a lot of people around him, at least to start. And he has accepted that. And I even asked him one time in an interview, I said, you know, Victor, you know the pressure that's on you. I mean, an entire city, an entire franchise is expecting you to kind of be the savior. And he goes, I understand that and I accept it. And he was 19 years old.
2: Wow.
0: You know, I mean,
1: crazy.
0: So,
1: yeah.
0: And coming from another country with that kind of confidence, really, you don't see. And, you know, he reads books. He's very intellectual. He knows different languages. A very, very deep kind of guy. And I think a guy's going to be, somebody's going to change the game, perhaps, because he's already starting to at a very, very young age.
1: Oh, yeah. He's something special to see. Former Spurs, longtime broadcaster Bill Schoening. 2001 to 2025, we appreciate your time. And listen, we appreciate you letting us rock with Smoke and Joe. We love it. 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Appreciate you, Bill.
2: Hey, Bill, hold on. You mentioned you're from Philly.
1: I'm sorry.
2: A.J. Brown, what do you got?
1: Yeah.
2: What do you got on finally this deal finally getting done? He gone. Never mind. Son of a... I just thought of that. Well, he's from Philly.
1: I know, right?
2: I mean,
1: right. He's from Philly.
2: Anybody from Philly involved in sports has an opinion on that.
1: They
2: always have
1: an opinion. They always want to weigh in on things, and there are a number of things we want to weigh in on as well. Big NFL trades from today will get you coming up next. 888-729-3776. 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